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7: 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Illinois wins this one 38-37. And no game next week for the Illini. They have the open week. They'll return to action 2 weeks from today at a to-be-determined or to-be-announced time that we'll know probably first of the week when that game against Oregon will be played on the 24th at Geese Memorial Stadium in Champaign. The Illini led 10-0 at the end of the first quarter, 20-7 at the half. Still ahead, 23-17 after three, but Spartans came back to tie it up late in the game at 31-31 in overtime. Illinois had the ball first, scored on the first play. Michael Clayton to Hudson Clement, touchdown pass of 25 yards. Michigan State came back and scored a touchdown, elected to go for two, and failed. That's your final score, 38-37, Illinois over Michigan State. Shout out to Brian Barnhart, Kerry Davis, Kevin Mitchell, Michael Kaiser, Scott Beatty for their help, along with producer-engineers Ed Bond and Michael Tackett. Again, final score in overtime, Illinois 38, Michigan State 37. This is Steve Kelly. Thanks for joining us for University of Illinois Fighting Illini Football on the Busey Bank Illini Sports Network from Learfield.
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0: Rick Astley just rolled Never Gonna Give You Up on the way Bruno Mars and Lady Gaga. Now that Gaga's engaged to Michael Polanski, she says, before she met Michael, her home used to only be the stage. It was so lonely. 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

0: Whenever, wherever, the whoever is Shakira. Shakira is currently in the middle of a 12-show residency in Madrid as part of her world tour, and she was joined on stage by Dua Lipa last Saturday. During the show, Shakira surprised the crowd by bringing out Dua to perform an acoustic version of Antologia. Shakira marked the moment by posting a photo of herself and Dua to Instagram alongside the caption, "Last night with Dua Lipa, a dream come true for many of us."
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12: 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Also, they'll be having a parking lot party on Saturday night. The band the morning after will perform from 7 to 10 p.m. That's at Shake Rag Bar and Grill, 109 South Maple in Mulberry Grove.

Ella Langley's choosing Texas because she likes football, along with me, Steve Anderson. What has helped the song connect so strongly? Ella says she doesn't know. She really doesn't. Those of them that wrote it, they talk about that. They love this song. She doesn't know if it's because it's an honest point of view, but she hears a lot of honest songs all the time, so she doesn't know. She tried to add some groove into this record, big singing choruses and big melodic guitar licks that you can remember. She doesn't know if it feels nostalgic or sounds like something they hadn't heard before.

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0: 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I'm Steve Anderson. 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

0: They're as golden as all the awards they've won. Huntrix, Teddy Swims is coming up. Teddy brought his ugly tour to Brooklyn last Friday night and took over Barclays Center for a nearly two-hour arena show packed with powerhouse vocals, massive sing-alongs, fire, and theatrical staging. Before Teddy even made his entrance, the crowd got an especially funny fake-out when a Teddy Swims lookalike appeared on stage to hype everyone up. The set mixed some of Teddy's biggest songs with newer material. In one of the night's most ridiculous and memorable moments, Teddy started shooting hot dogs into the crowd, turning the arena into something between a soul concert, a sporting event, and a fever dream.
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4: I'm Todd Stapleton, WPMB Weather. 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For tonight, we'll see mostly cloudy skies with a low of 55. For tomorrow, Sunday, partly sunny, the high 84. She'll say yes when you surprise her with a gorgeous ring from Weber's Jewelry. 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

0: That's Desiree. You've Gotta Be or Not at All. Journey standing by. Journey drummer Dean Castronovo experienced a medical emergency during the band's concert in Tulsa, Oklahoma on Thursday. After the group performed its first two songs, Dean was helped off the stage. Keyboardist Jonathan Kane addressed the crowd, asking them for patience as they waited for an update. The show went on with Dean's drum technician Steve Toomey stepping in to assist for the rest of the concert. The rest of the band members praised Steve, who they said saved the night. Vocalist Arnell Pineda later said that Dean would be back soon, while Neil Schon was hopeful that the drummer's going to be fine.
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Sabrina Carpenter keeps the espresso flowing with me, Steve Anderson. In April, Sabrina sang with Madonna at Coachella. 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

0: When you hear your favorite songs on the radio, one after another, it's not coincidence or happenstance. 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Why do we do it?
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0: 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Because

0: apologize. It's too late for One Republic on the way Post Malone. Post and Christy Lee are preparing to say I do. 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
5: I'm Todd Stapleton, WPMB Weather. 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For tonight, we'll see mostly cloudy skies with a low of 55. For tomorrow, Sunday, partly sunny, the high 84. She'll say yes when you surprise her with a gorgeous ring from Weber's Jewelry. When your heart is sure, be sure to visit Weber's Jewelry on Main Street in Titopolis.

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0: There's George Michael's father figure, a song you might see in George Michael, The Faith Tour, a film of his 1988 tour. When it plays in theaters, the plan is for it to open with an original short film by photographer Mary McCartney, daughter of Paul. The short includes voiceover from an interview given by George, alongside images captured by American photographer Herb Ritz, and behind-the-scenes footage of the Faith music video. It opens in the U.S. and Canada December 11th.
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The fate of Ophelia, not something Taylor Swift has to worry about. I'm Steve Anderson. Taylor has released The Life of a Showgirl, the encore, with four new songs. She wrote she hopes her fans love the songs because they were born out of pure gratitude for your exuberance for and celebration of the album they made. Sharp-eyed fans noticed Taylor's been teasing this release for a while. She included the phrase, "Patient for the encore" on a marquee to the side of the frame in her Opalite music video.

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1: For all the times that you rain on my parade, and all the clubs you get in using my name, you think you broke my heart, oh girl, for goodness sake. You think I'm crying on my own, well I ain't.

0: Claudia Dean makes love sound so easy. 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
4: I'm Todd Stapleton, WPMB Weather. It's brought to you by Weber's Jewelry in Titopolis. For tonight, we'll see mostly cloudy skies with a low of 55. For tomorrow, Sunday, partly sunny, the high 84. She'll say yes when you surprise her with a gorgeous ring from Weber's Jewelry. When your heart is sure, be sure to visit Weber's Jewelry on Main Street in Titopolis.

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Miley Cyrus picked flowers, and it paid off. Steve Anderson here. Miley has scored her first number one album on the Billboard 200 in over a decade with her latest Bass Persuades. She takes the top spot with 61,000 equivalent album units. In a tight race, she landed ahead of Ella Langley's Dandelion, which holds at number two with nearly 61,000 units, says Billboard. Bass Persuades is Miley's sixth album to lead the Billboard 200, her last being Bangers in 2013.

0: back.
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1: They say the holy water's watered down, and this town's lost its faith. Our colors will fade eventually, so if our time is running out, day after day, we'll make the mundane a masterpiece. 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

0: extraordinary what life isn't like for Alex Warren these days. 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Benson was asked, what is he looking forward to most in his career now? He just really wants to keep making stuff he's actually proud of and get to play it for people live. That's the whole loop for him. Feel it, write it, then go sing it to a crowd who screams it right back. But also, what's got him the most excited is just life right now, the people around him. A lot of people expect a lot of things from him, but lately he's in the mindset that he needs to live a little more for himself. He always wants to make his fans and family proud, but the first step to doing that is taking care of himself. He's not great at that, but he's working on it, and it's been really nice.
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5: I'm Todd Stapleton, WPMB Weather. It's brought to you by Weber's Jewelry in Totopolis. For tonight, we'll see mostly cloudy skies with a low of 55. For tomorrow, Sunday, partly sunny, the high 84. She'll say yes when you surprise her with a gorgeous ring from Weber's Jewelry. When your heart is sure, be sure to visit Weber's Jewelry on Main Street in Totopolis.

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1: Faith Hill has some advice for good health. Breathe. 9 to 5 is back in movie theaters for a special week-long run that started Friday. This will be a newly restored version of the workplace comedy starring Dolly Parton. Additionally, Disney is set to donate net proceeds from each ticket purchased for the re-release in the U.S. to the Dollywood Foundation. 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

On Daisies, Justin Bieber put the pedal to the metal. This is Steve Anderson. Hailey Bieber did not reveal she was expecting until she was already 6 months pregnant. A source later explained their reasoning. They felt very protective of the baby from the moment they found out, the insider said. It was important for them to keep it quiet and just enjoy for as long as possible before they publicly confirmed it. They did tell their close friends and family, however, and simply asked them to not share until they were ready to announce.

Do it if you say so, cause you're the only one for me. I'm never gonna say no. I found me an angel, I can see it in your halo. Have you ever dreamt what we could do? Have you ever sent an I love you? I've never felt the feelings that I feel for you. So maybe we could make a we of me and you. I'ma treat you right tonight, let's make it last forever. I promise you that no one else will ever treat you better. And if you don't believe me, please see I don't need no effort. All you gotta do is flip that switch before we bend.

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0: Cause I gotta have faith. Ooh, I gotta have faith. Cause I gotta have
1: You gotta have faith, because we're getting ready to head into a Sunday. How are you? I'm John Laurenti. Welcome. You and I are smack dab in the middle of the weekend. Let's get to it with Bruno Mars and I Just Might.

0: If free is your favorite price point, then you found the right music station, because we won't charge you 1 cent. And it's not because pennies are no longer a thing.
1: From Vandalia, this is WPMB.

0: Selena Gomez and Calm Down, getting some help from Rema on that. If you're of a certain age, you remember how cool Atari was. Well, it's taking retro gaming to a new extreme by releasing a new version of the iconic 8-bit Atari 800XL home computer, which was originally released back in 1983. Now, it's going to run you about $220. It comes preloaded with 25 classic games such as Asteroid, Centipede, Missile Command, and many others. And even though the engineers have updated it with USB ports and an HDMI video output, the system will still be controlled by those uncomfortable vintage joysticks. Remember those? Yeah, they weren't the best, but they were state-of-the-art at the time they were released. And, of course, this gaming system coming out just in time for the holidays is perfect timing.
1: $5,000. 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
6: I'm Todd Stapleton, WPMB weather for this morning. We'll see mostly cloudy skies, the overnight low at 55. Later on today, partly sunny with a high of 84. Tonight, mostly clear with a low of 59. For tomorrow, Monday, Columbus Day, sunny with a high of 91. And that's a look at weather on AM 1500, 104.7 FM, 102.7 FM, WPMB.

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0: Steve Perry and O'Sherry, as you know, he was the former lead singer of Journey. I would like to see him show up at their final show in San Francisco later this year. But on Thursday night, they had to pause their show. Journey had to pause their show, that is, for 15 minutes at the BOK Center in Tulsa after their drummer, Dean Castronovo, had a medical emergency. It was only after the second song he was escorted off stage and taken to the hospital. Guitarist Neil Schon said he's heading to the hospital. We're going to continue the concert, and his tech is going to sit in with us tonight. And they went back about 15 minutes later. The show must go on, I guess, because there was no need to cancel it, I assume. Hopefully Dean's okay.
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0: Olivia Dean with Man I Need. I'm John Laurenti. Taylor Swift and Travis Kelce are facing some serious opposition from neighbors over proposed renovations to their $5 million lakefront mansion right near Cleveland. Now, they plan on replacing an existing 5-foot fence with a 6-foot aluminum fence and adding trees and landscaping to increase privacy. However, residents have raised concerns about obstructed lake views, inadequate notification, and potential impacts on a century-old sewer line. Now, the Architectural Review Board previously approved the fence, but considered the landscaping separately, and officials delayed approval of the tree plan because of restrictions on mature tree heights. Now, representatives for the couple said that they believe the proposed landscaping complied with local requirements. Now, Travis and Taylor have been renovating this property since purchasing it earlier this year. We'll just have to wait and see how this all turns out.
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6: I'm Todd Stapleton, WPMB weather for this morning. We'll see mostly cloudy skies, the overnight low at 55. Later on today, partly sunny with a high of 84. Tonight, mostly clear with a low of 59. For tomorrow, Monday, Columbus Day, sunny with a high of 91. And that's a look at weather on AM 1500, 104.7 FM, 102.7 FM.

0: Mike Ditka, who helped redefine the tight end position and later coached the Chicago Bears to their only Super Bowl championship against the New England Patriots, died on Friday at the age of 86. His family announced that it was with profound sadness that we announced the passing of our beloved husband, father, grandfather, and friend Mike Ditka. He was a Hall of Fame player, a legendary coach, and leader of the Chicago Bears Super Bowl XX championship team. We knew him in his heart as our family. Mike will be missed beyond measure and remembered forever. Once again, Mike Ditka was 86.
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Spence and Boone, and sorry, I'm here for someone else. In case you're awake and you can't figure out what the E in Wile E. Coyote stands for, well, I'm going to tell you. 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

Naked Eyes and Always Something There to Remind Me. Peter Byrne, their lead singer and co-founder of that band, died September 14th of this year at the age of 74. Right now, it's Huntrix with Golden.

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0: Imagine Dragons with Believer. According to Google Trends data from the past 12 months, the most popular Halloween costumes in every state, and a lot of them are just really boring. Like, the most popular is mermaid. That's number one in 7 states. Dinosaur is number one in 6 states. Bat is also number one in 6. Monster is number 4 in 4. Skeleton is number 1 in 3. Princess is also number 1 in 3. And Angel only has 3 states. Maryland, Nevada, and Wyoming. Those are this year's boring Halloween costumes.
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6: I'm Todd Stapleton, WPMB weather for this morning. We'll see mostly cloudy skies, the overnight low at 55. Later on today, partly sunny with a high of 84. Tonight, mostly clear with a low of 59. For tomorrow, Monday, Columbus Day, sunny with a high of 91. And that's a look at weather on AM 1500, 104.7 FM, 102.7 FM.

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0: Brittany with Toxic. It's still early October, which means it's the perfect time to start thinking about holiday travel plans, right? Nope. It's been found that for Thanksgiving, ticket prices tend to be the lowest about 34 days before Thanksgiving. Now, Thanksgiving is on the 26th this year, which means the best deal should be available on or around October 23rd. Christmas requires a little bit more planning ahead. Prices are at the lowest 56 days before the holiday. So the best deals should be available around October 30th. And if you're planning to travel for the holidays this year, this is your heads up to set a calendar reminder for 2 to 3 weeks from right now.
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Ella Langley with the song that stayed at number one for 24 weeks, setting a brand new non-holiday record, that is, Choosin' Texas. Now, she has a lot of great songs on her album. I don't know if any of them will make it to 24 weeks. We'll just have to wait and see.

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John Mellencamp with Jack and Diane. Coming up after Olivia Dean, going to tell you about two teenagers in Montana that were long-lost sisters. Yeah, it's an amazing story. Right now, it's Lucas Graham with 7 years.

0: Olivia Dean in So Easy to Fall in Love. This is a crazy story. Two teenage softball players in Montana got a surprise of a lifetime. At first, a lot of people thought they were just lookalikes on opposing teams, but instead, they were long-lost sisters. How crazy is that? Their families compared details about their biological mother and realized they were both born in the same hospital. Then they found out that both girls played volleyball in high school, both wore the jersey number 6, and both played the same position. And right now, they're the best of friends.
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6: I'm Todd Stapleton, WPMB weather for this morning. We'll see mostly cloudy skies, the overnight low at 55. Later on today, partly sunny with a high of 84. Tonight, mostly clear with a low of 59. For tomorrow, Monday, Columbus Day, sunny with a high of 91. And that's a look at weather on AM 1500, 104.7 FM, 102.7 FM.

Have you ever been to a medieval times restaurant? You know, the place where you wear a crown and chair on a knight while you eat a hearty meal with your hands? Well, that's going to be turned into a movie. I'll tell you more after we hear from Fleetwood Mac. Right now, it's Teddy Swims and Lose Control.

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0: the fray in How to Save a Life. Roseanne Barr just filmed a brand new TV series with an all-star cast. It's 8 episodes, and it's a comedy, allegedly. It's called Meemaw, and it stars Roseanne as the matriarch of a, quote, mixed-race family of preppers in Texas. The show will star Randy Quaid as her husband, Drea Di Matteo from The Sopranos as their daughter, Doug Jones, John Lovitz, comedian Tony Hinchcliffe, and Instagram star Indie Bug are in it as well. Hopefully it will end up on some network or streaming service. I will keep you posted.
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3: I'm Todd Stapleton, WPMB weather for this morning. We'll see mostly cloudy skies, the overnight low at 55. Later on today, partly sunny with a high of 84. Tonight, mostly clear with a low of 59. For tomorrow, Monday, Columbus Day, sunny with a high of 91. And that's a look at weather on AM 1500, 104.7 FM, 102.7 FM.

0: Rihanna and Stay. Celine Dion slipped on stage Wednesday night during her residency in Paris, but don't worry, she's okay. She was in the middle of a song when her pants seemed to get caught under one of her heels. She hopped on one foot a few times and then fell to the ground. Now, she didn't miss a beat, though. She quickly popped right back up, gave a thumbs up, and kept the show rolling, which, as a professional, that's what you're supposed to. It's just good to see her back on stage, and she sounds fantastic.
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Tame Impala with Dracula. That does it for me. I'm John Laurenti, just about to head out the door. I'm going to go home, sleep for a little bit, watch some football, and I'll be back with you later on, and we'll start off a whole new week. And for some of you, you have a long weekend. Good for you. As always, I'll leave you with this. More than half of your body is not human. Only about 43% of your cells are human cells. The rest are microscopic organisms living inside you. Have a great rest of your weekend.

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bed, listen, smile, and sing along. After all, these are your favorite songs, right? Don't worry, we'll keep them coming, because we got you covered. 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

0: Olivia Dean describes the man she needs. Coming up, Taylor Swift. Paul McCartney's opening up about his decision to perform the Beatles' I Want to Hold Your Hand at Taylor and Travis Kelce's wedding. Paul said that Taylor requested he sing the 1964 hit song at the wedding, but he had a request of his own for her to join him on stage for the first time he sang it in over 60 years. It's unclear if Taylor decided to join Paul for the duet.
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6: I'm Todd Stapleton, WPMB weather for this morning. We'll see mostly cloudy skies, the overnight low at 55. Later on today, partly sunny with a high of 84. Tonight, mostly clear with a low of 59. For tomorrow, Monday, Columbus Day, sunny with a high of 91. And that's a look at weather on AM 1500, 104.7 FM, 102.7 FM.

Taylor Swift and Travis Kelce's neighbors are complaining about their privacy fence. The fate of living next door to a pop star.

listen, smile, and sing along. After all, these are your favorite songs, right? Don't worry, we'll keep them coming, because we got you covered. From Vandalia, this is WPMB.

0: Making the weekend a celebration is cool in the gang. Hoobastank's ready to roll. Lead singer Doug Robb sees all these Hoobastank fans come together to sing The Reason. There's a cynical side of him that thinks that people who've been supporting the band from the beginning probably hear the song and roll their eyes a little bit. But when they play it, he never gets that vibe, even from fans that he's seen over 20-plus years.
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Miles Smith can retire after stargazing. Steve Anderson here. Miles announced a one-night intimate performance at the O2 Shepherd's Bush Empire in London on November 2nd, titled Pookie's Friends and Family. He described it as a closer, more personal event compared to his large arena tours, offering fans the chance to share the stage in a single room with him and the songs that matter most. Tickets are at milesmith.co.uk.

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0: That's You Can't Hurry Love by the three times married Phil Collins. Though Phil has been plagued by a number of health issues over the past few years, he told the BBC that the past 18 months or so have been fine for him. Before that, not so good. Everything health-wise caught up with him at the same time, and whatever could go wrong did go wrong. But everything's fine now. He had problems with his knee, which he had for a while, but he played through it, toured through it. 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So he was inactive for a long time. This is Steve Anderson. 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
4: I'm Todd Stapleton, taking a look at weekend weather on WPMB. It's brought to you by Weber's Jewelry in Totopolis. For today, we'll see mostly cloudy skies with a high of 78. Tonight, mostly cloudy with a low of 55. Partly sunny on Sunday with a high of 84. She'll say yes when you surprise her with a gorgeous ring from Weber's Jewelry. When your heart is sure, be sure to visit Weber's Jewelry on Main Street in Totopolis.

Will to Power doubles your listening pleasure with Baby, I Love Your Way and Freebird. Bradley Whitford says that it may be time to bring back the West Wing as a limited series of some kind. Series creator Aaron Sorkin has had fans ready ever since he told Variety he was inspired to write more episodes while attending a 25th anniversary of the show at the White House in 2024. Series creator Aaron Sorkin has had fans ready ever since he told Variety he was inspired to write more episodes while attending a 25th anniversary of the show at the White House in 2024. He just got a couple of ideas for episodes.

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Beautiful things were admired by Benson Boone with me, Steve Anderson. Benson was asked, what does he love most about music? For him, it's the honesty of it. It's crucial to be open because music is a personal expression of your emotions. Every song you hear from him is kind of a piece of his mind's diary in some way. But he wants to show people that being open can be powerful, even when it's not easy.

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We guarantee that the next song you hear will be one of your favorites. 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

Here's the latest celebrity to survive an internet death hoax, Paul Young. I'm Steve Anderson. Paul's alive and well and still singing every time you go away.

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0: golden, just like all the awards Huntrix won for that song. Taylor Swift's on the way. Taylor is set to perform at the Academy Museum Gala. The evening, taking place October 17th, serves as a fundraiser for and takes place at the Academy Museum of Motion Pictures in Los Angeles. While details are still under wraps, it would surprise no one if Taylor performs I Knew It, I Knew You, her Toy Story 5 song that could earn her her first Oscar nomination. The gala is considered a major stop for Oscar hopefuls.
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4: I'm Todd Stapleton, taking a look at weekend weather on WPMB. 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Tonight, mostly cloudy with a low of 55. Partly sunny on Sunday with a high of 84. 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

0: Dan Hartman could dream about you if he wasn't deceased. 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
5: 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This is severe weather season. Severe thunderstorms and tornadoes can develop rapidly. And WKRV and WPME will keep you informed when severe weather is a possibility. 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

He's unstoppable, so don't get in Sia's way. This is Steve Anderson. Sia has sold a 50% stake in her music catalog for $180 million to Pop House. She's set to collaborate with Pop House, an entertainment and investment firm based in Sweden, to create a digital avatar show to highlight her music. A source with knowledge of the deal told Rolling Stone that the production, which likely won't debut for a few years, will include a show that uses songs she's sung and written, featuring her vocals.

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0: Alicia Keys was smoldering for Girl on Fire, coming up Shaboozy. Amazon Music has announced a new episode of its docu-performance series, Songline, featuring Shaboozy. 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
7: I'm Todd Stapleton, taking a look at weekend weather on WPMB. 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For today, we'll see mostly cloudy skies with a high of 78. Tonight, mostly cloudy with a low of 55. Partly sunny on Sunday with a high of 84. She'll say yes when you surprise her with a gorgeous ring from Weber's Jewelry. When your heart is sure, be sure to visit Weber's Jewelry on Main Street in Totopolis.
8: This is severe weather season. Severe thunderstorms and tornadoes can develop rapidly. 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We'll bring you the latest forecasts from the National Weather Service and current radar reports. 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

Tuesday at Red Rocks Amphitheater in Morrison, Colorado, Shaboozy takes the stage, or rock, to have the crowd help him sing a bar song.

0: song from the CapVaxive commercials by Matthew Wilder. Post Malone standing by. Post has received fresh backlash from furious fans after he was spotted partying at Paris Fashion Week with his new fiance, Christy Lee, just weeks after postponing his shows down under. Australian fans were quick to point out the timing of that, with some still unhappy about the postponement of his Australian, New Zealand, and Asian tour dates. One Instagram user wrote, "So he's postponed his tour, but happy to travel to Paris. Lots of upset Aussies are annoyed seeing this, I'm sure."
1: Here's the deal. The government is over $38 trillion in debt, which means the IRS isn't slowing down. And the tax code is complex and unforgiving. 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

0: Bruno Mars risked it all for a music career. Steve Anderson just ahead of Louis Capaldi. Louis discussed his future plans. He feels the most confused and lost he's ever been in his career, but it's a really good thing. He feels like he has absolutely no idea what he's doing. Around the second album, he became so hyper-focused on chasing a hit record that he was just doing stuff on the fly and handing off songs to producers. He doesn't want to phone in anything ever again. The people who listen to his music deserve better. He deserves better.
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1: Say to my soul, I am your salvation. 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Number 708, Lord, Thee I Love with All My Heart. Number 637, Draw Near and Take the Body of the Lord. Number 666, O little flock, fear not the foe. Number 609, Jesus sinners doth receive. And number 921, On What Has Now Been Sown. 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Our service this morning is sponsored in loving memory of Billy Swain in remembrance of her 101st birthday by Kevin, Kim, Christian, Alexandra, and Alex Schrader. Prayer list this morning, Kim Strobel, who's a friend of Lisa Bernhardt, and Zoe Haler, who is Pastor Haler's daughter. Remember Pastor Haler from St. Paul, who's back in the hospital again. So we're going to be praying for her this morning. The Christian faith class continues to grow. More people are coming, which is kind of exciting. Thursday night at 6 p.m. We're only doing an hour. So we just figured come at 6. And we're going to 7, and then we're probably going to do more sessions than we originally planned, because usually I do hour and a half to 2 hours, but we're limiting it to an hour, so we'll probably go a little longer in the calendar and shorter on the night. But if you'd like to join, we'd love to have you, and it's been a real blessing, I think, for those who have come. In the narthex today, you can find your fall portals of prayer. They're on the south table. The October newsletters are on the north table in the narthex. So you can, if you want a hard copy of that you can pick that up there. Also, if you want to do pre-planning for your funeral, I have some planners in my office. Get with me and I'll be happy to give you one and talk to you about that. Also, in the narthex, there are some Read Your Bible Through the Year cards, little orange cards, and they're set up on the usher's table if you want to pick one up on the way out. And then finally, you'll see in the back in the narthex is the script cards for the youth. And the script cards are just basically gift cards. You can buy them for various merchants around town, and they're good for, you know, any purchases you want to make, or if you want to give them away as gift cards. The advantage is that some percentage of your purchases then go to help the youth in their trips that they make. So it goes to a good cause. All right. Very good. Okay, those are our announcements. Why don't we begin our service with our opening hymn.

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2: Amen.
1: Beloved in the Lord, let us draw near with a true heart and confess our sins unto God our Father, beseeching Him in the name of our Lord Jesus Christ to grant us forgiveness. Our help is in the name of the Lord. I said, I will confess my transgressions unto the Lord.
2: And you forgave the iniquity of my sin.

0: O Almighty God, merciful Father, I, a poor, miserable sinner, confess unto you all my sins and iniquities, with which I have ever offended you, and justly deserve your temporal and eternal punishment. But I am heartily sorry for them, and sincerely repent of them, and I pray of your boundless mercy, and for the sake of the holy innocent of your sufferings and death, of your beloved Son, Jesus Christ, to be gracious and merciful to me, a poor sinful being.
1: Upon this, your confession, I, by virtue of my office as a called and ordained servant of the Word, announce the grace of God unto all of you. And in the stead and by the command of my Lord Jesus Christ, I forgive you all your sins. In the name of the Father, and of the Son, and of the Holy Spirit.
2: Amen.
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Through Jesus Christ, your Son, our Lord, who lives and reigns with you in the Holy Spirit,

0: The Old Testament reading for the 19th Sunday after Trinity is from Genesis chapter 28. Jacob left Beersheba and went toward Haran. And he came to a certain place and stayed there that night because the sun had set. Taking one of the stones of the place, he put it under his head and lay down in that place to sleep. And he dreamed. Behold, there was a ladder set up on the earth, and the top of it reached to heaven. And behold, the angels of God were ascending and descending on it. And behold, the Lord stood above it and said, I am the Lord, the God of Abraham, your father, and the God of Isaac. The land on which you lie I will give to you and to your offspring. Your offspring shall be like the dust of the earth. You shall spread abroad to the west and to the east, and to the north and to the south. And in you and your offspring shall all the families of the earth be blessed. Behold, I am with you and will keep you wherever you go, and I will bring you back to this land. For I will not leave you until I have done what I have promised you. Then Jacob awoke from his sleep and said, surely the Lord is in this place, and I did not know it. And he was afraid and said, how awesome is this place? This is none other than the house of God, and this is the gate of heaven. And this is the word of the Lord.
1: Thanks be to God.

0: The epistle is from Ephesians chapter 4. Put off your old self, which belongs to your former manner of life, and is corrupt through deceitful desires, and to be renewed in the spirit of your minds, and to put on the new self, created after the likeness of God in true righteousness and holiness. Therefore, having put away falsehood, let each one of you speak the truth with his neighbor, for we are members of one another. Be angry and do not sin. Do not let the sun go down on your anger. And give no opportunity to the devil. Let the thief no longer steal, but rather let him labor, doing honest work with his own hands, so that he may have something to share with anyone in need. And this is the word of the Lord.
1: Thanks be to God.

0: The Holy Gospel according to St. Matthew, the 9th chapter.
1: Glory be to thee, O Lord.
0: Getting into a boat, Jesus crossed over and came to his own city. And behold, some people brought to him a paralytic, lying on a bed. And when Jesus saw their faith, he said to the paralytic, "Take heart, my son, your sins are forgiven." And behold, some of the scribes said to themselves, "This man is blaspheming." But Jesus, knowing their thoughts, said, "Why do you think evil in your hearts? For which is easier to say, 'Your sins are forgiven,' or to say, 'Rise and walk'? But that you may know that the Son of Man has authority on earth to forgive sins." He then said to the paralytic, "Rise, pick up your bed and go home." And he rose and went home. When the crowd saw it, they were afraid, and they glorified God who had given such authority to men. And this is the gospel of the Lord.
1: Praise be to thee, O Lord God. I believe in God, the Father Almighty, maker of heaven and earth, and in Jesus Christ, his only Son, our Lord, who was conceived by the Holy Spirit, born of the Virgin Mary, suffered under Pontius Pilate, was crucified and died and was buried. He descended into heaven. The third day he rose again from the dead. He ascended into heaven and sits at the right hand of God the Father Almighty. From thence he will come to judge the living and the dead. I believe in the Holy Spirit, the Holy Christian Church, the communion of saints, the forgiveness of sins, the resurrection of the body, and the life everlasting. Amen.
0: Congregation is seated as we continue with our hymn of the day, number 708, "Lord, Thee I Love with All My Heart."

Grace, peace, and mercy from God our Father and the Lord Jesus Christ. Amen. Let us pray. May the words of my mouth and the meditations of our hearts be acceptable in your sight, O Lord, our strength and our Redeemer. Amen. I imagine I was maybe 5, 6, 7 years old. The church that I grew up in, Emmanuel Lutheran Church in Marion, Ohio, was a really a grand church. It was, on the outside, it's a classic kind of a Gothic looking church, brick church. It had the flying buttresses on the outside and the 3 steeples on the front of the church, the bell tower with the spire that went clear up in the air. At one time, it was the tallest structure in the city. And it had stained glass from Germany. It had all the apostles in the stained glass as you went down the nave of the church. The stained glass was bought from Germany. It came just before we declared war on Germany in 1917. And had the classic altar with the big reredom, and above the altar was the stained glass of Christ in the Garden of Gethsemane praying. And the beams that stretched across the ceiling reminded you of being in an old ship, which is exactly what, even these beams here, exactly what is meant to remind you of. The church is a ship. They call the section of the church that the congregation sits in the nave. What does the nave mean? Where do we get our word navy, Latin. Nave means ship, right? And where does the pastor stand? He stands in the pulpit. A pulpit is the part of the ship that the man stands in and warns of to the people below in the ship. And of course, it was the grandeur of this building was so great. It was a church of 1,000 people every Sunday. More than 1,000 people would show up, standing room only. And so they could afford some grandeur. And I left the church for a long time and came back. Now, when I was a young child and I was baptized there, the pastor that was there was a man named Reverend Hollinson, a very orthodox, confessional Lutheran pastor, had been raised LCMS over in East St. Louis, and early 1900s, was born in early 1900s, and so very confessional, was warning in the 1960s, was warning the church about what was coming from the seminaries and the unfaithfulness to Scripture that was coming from the seminaries. And unfortunately, that wasn't heeded. And so when I went back as an adult, looking for my Lutheran roots, the pastor that was there at the time did not believe in the Holy Scriptures, did not think that the Scriptures were God's Word. He preached from the pulpit that David and Jonathan were homosexual lovers. He preached that the Holy Spirit was a she, was a feminine. And he just really corrupted the Word of God so that all that beauty and grandeur went for nothing. Today in our Old Testament lesson, we see Jacob in the house of God. He has fled from his brother Esau because his brother Esau wants to kill him because he thinks he has stolen his blessing. He has deceived his father. Jacob is a liar.
and has grappled with his brother for that blessing. And so he's fleeing to Haran, and on the way, the sun is about to go down, and Jacob is in this place. And as the sun is about to go down, there's no Motel 6 there. So he grabs a rock, and he puts it under his head, and he falls asleep in that place. And when he falls asleep, God comes to him. And what happens in a dream is that God ratifies the blessing that his father Isaac has just given him. Has just given him by Isaac's deceit, by Jacob's deceit. But God ratifies that blessing. Here's what God tells that liar Jacob. Oops. He says, I am the Lord, the God of Abraham, your father, and the God of Isaac. The land on which you lie, I will give to you and to your offspring. Your offspring shall be like the dust of the earth, and you shall spread abroad to the west and to the east and to the north and to the south. Okay, that's a promise that he makes about the land. And that promise was fulfilled when Joshua comes into the land. After Moses dies, after they are freed from bondage to Pharaoh in Egypt, and they are brought through the desert, through that 40 years of traveling through the desert, and they come at last to Canaan, they cross the Jordan, and Joshua delivers the land of Canaan into the hands of the Israelites. And so that scripture, that promise of God is fulfilled. And then he says this, and in you and in your offspring, all the families of the earth shall be blessed. Now that is a promise that's still going on today. In you and in your offspring, all the families of the earth shall be blessed. Now that's the promise that God makes, remember, that God makes to Abraham. And St. Paul is careful to tell us that that promise is not plural. In other words, it's not like the previous one where it's going to be all the children of Israel that inhabit the land. This is a specific, singular promise about a singular seed. St. Paul will tell us that is Christ. In you and in your seed, not seeds, but seed, all the families of the earth shall be blessed. And so what God is, and what the blessing was really about, the blessing of Abraham, the blessing of Isaac, and now the blessing of Jacob, was about the promised inheritance of the seed. In other words, God, through that family, was going to bring about the Savior of the world. And in that Savior, all the families of the earth will be blessed. In other words, what he's talking about is what we have in the gospel. What we just confessed in the creed. That our Savior, who was born of the Virgin Mary, suffered under Pontius Pilate, was crucified, died and was buried, descended into hell, rose again on the third day, ascended into heaven, and is coming again to judge the living and the dead. And why does he do this? He does this for the forgiveness of sins. St. Peter tells the house of Cornelius that everyone, all the prophets testify about him, that everyone who believes in him has the forgiveness of sins. And so this promise that God makes to Jacob here in this dream is still going on today. Wherever the gospel is preached, this is an ongoing promise. And this promise is not just being made to Jacob, but it's being made to you. It's being made to all who believe the promise. And it's similar to all the promises that God makes to us in general. It's Jesus who's speaking to Nicodemus in John chapter 3. It's Jesus who says,
For God so loved the world that he gave his only begotten Son, that whoever believes in him should not perish, but have eternal life. For God did not send his Son into the world to condemn the world, but that the world through him might be saved. Why does God send his Son into the world? Why does God make this promise to Jacob? He makes it so that men could be saved. He makes it so that sinners like Jacob, who lied to his father, who grappled with his brother, who will do much more, so that he could receive the promises of God and be saved. Why does God do this? So that you, who are sinful and unclean, you who just confessed your sins, could hear the absolution that comes to you from the cross, that comes to you, the power of that absolution that comes to you from the cross, and you could be forgiven, that you could be blessed, blessed. In you, all the nations, all the families of the earth shall be blessed, and not just you, but your family. And this is why we bring our children to baptism. Because all the families of the earth shall be blessed. God intends not only to save you, but to save your children. And this is why we bring up our children in the fear and instruction of the Lord. He says here, I am with you, and I will keep you wherever you go, and I will bring you back to this land. For I will not leave you until I have done what I have promised you. What does Christ tell the church? I'm not going to leave you as orphans. I'm going to send you help. I'm going to give you the Holy Spirit. The Holy Spirit is going to be with the apostles, and they will produce the word, the scriptures which we have, the apostles and prophets, is a product of the Holy Spirit. And it's not just the word of men. And anyone who treats it as the word of men should be dismissed. They are not speaking the truth of God's word. That's not where you're hearing God's word. Anyone who treats the scriptures as if it was the word of mere men is not telling you the truth. It is God's word through the mouth of men. And so I will be with you, he says. And this is what Jesus tells us. Lo, I am with you always, even to the end of the age. And how comforting that is. How comforting it is to know that Jesus is with us in every circumstance in life. When we receive the cancer diagnosis, or a loved one receives a cancer diagnosis, he is with us. When we are told, you can't live at home anymore. Now you have to go to the home. You have to go to the nursing home. Somebody has to take care of you now. And we might feel abandoned in that moment. We are not alone. Christ is with us. And in those moments when we can't make it to church, you are not going to be left alone, because your pastor is going to come and he's going to bring God's word to you. And he's going to bring a Holy Communion to you. And when I'm not here anymore, there will be another pastor here. Because your pastor is going to come. And he's going to bring God's word to you. And he's going to bring a Holy Communion to you. And when I'm not here anymore, there will be another pastor here who will do the same thing.

God is. Now Jacob wakes up from this dream and he says to himself, God was in this place and I did not know it. He says, surely the Lord is in this place, I did not know it. And he was afraid and said, how awesome is this place? This is none other than the house of God. I think that should be a placard that goes above every doorway to every nave. How awesome is this place? This is none other than the house of God. Right? Wherever God's word is being preached, wherever his promises are being offered to God's people, wherever the law is being preached, wherever people are reminded that they're sinners in need of repentance and in need of a Savior, but wherever Christ's promises are being offered, there Christ is meeting with his people. And here Christ is meeting with you. And in a few moments, it's not just Christ's word, but Christ himself. See, in the dream, it's God who stands at the ladder. It's God who's speaking to Jacob. And here in this service, when we all gather together, it's Christ himself who's coming to you. He's coming to you in not only in his word, but his body and blood he's giving to you. He's present physically here to bless you. How awesome is this place? When I discovered, going back to my home church, that they were no longer preaching the Word of God, we knew we couldn't stay. And there were others in that church that knew we couldn't stay. And so we left and we started a Missouri Synod church plant there in Marion. And sometimes we met in storefronts, sometimes we met in libraries, sometimes we met in school cafeterias, sometimes we met in living rooms. And wherever we met, we had Christ's promise, wherever two or three are gathered in my name, there I am in the midst of them. Right? Wherever Christ is, wherever he is giving himself to his people in word and sacrament, that is an awesome place. That is the house of God. As it is today for you. So come, hear God's word, and receive his gifts. For you yourselves are blessed. In Jesus' name, amen. Now may the peace of God, which passes all understanding, keep your hearts and your minds in Christ Jesus to life everlasting. Amen.

0: pray for the whole people of God in Christ Jesus and for all people according to their needs. Almighty and eternal God, worthy to be held in reverence by all people everywhere, we give you humble and sincere thanks for the innumerable blessings that you have bestowed on us without any merit or worthiness on our part. We praise you especially for preserving for us your saving word and the holy sacraments. 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In mercy, grant your repentance the enemies of your church and grant them an amendment of life. Protect and defend your church in all tribulation and danger. Strengthen us and all fellow Christians to set our hope fully on the grace of the Lord Christ and help us to fight good fight of faith that in the end we may receive the salvation of our souls. Lord, in your mercy,
1: hear our prayer.
0: Bestow your grace on all nations of the earth. Bless especially our country, its inhabitants, and all of our authority. Let your glory dwell in our land that mercy and truth, righteousness and peace may abound in all places. We commend to you the care of our schools, so that our children may grow in useful knowledge and Christian virtue, and thus bring forth wholesome fruits of life. Lord, in your mercy,
1: hear our prayer.
0: Graciously defend us from all commandments, by fire and water, from war and pestilence, from scarcity and famine, and from every other evil.
2: Protect and prosper all who labor in their rightful callings, and let all useful arts flourish among us. Be the God and Father of the lonely and the forsaken, the helper of the sick and needy, the comforter of the distressed and those who sorrow, especially Lonnie, John, Bobby, Cleta, Kennedy, Wanda, Larry, Tracy, Mary, Presley, Nancy, Steve, Colin, Madden, George, Taylor, Randy, Emma Sue, Kim, Heather, Judy, Hunter, and Zoe. Lord, in your mercy. We also give thanks and praise to you for the wonderful anniversary of Joe and Barb Darnell, and we pray that you would give them many more years of happiness together. Lord, in your mercy. Accept, we implore you, our bodies and souls, our hearts and minds, our talents and powers, together with the offerings we bring before you as our humble service. Grant your Holy Spirit to those who come to the Lord's table this day, that they may receive the body and blood of Jesus Christ in sincere repentance and firm faith, and to their abundant blessing. Lord, in your mercy. And as we are strangers and pilgrims on earth, help us by true faith and a godly life to prepare for the world to come, doing the work you have given us to do while it is day, before the night comes when no one can work. And when our last hour comes, support us by your power, and receive us into your heavenly kingdom. Through Jesus Christ, your Son, our Lord, who lives and reigns with you in the Holy Spirit, one God, now and forever. Amen.

who out of love for his fallen creation humbled himself by taking on the form of a servant, becoming obedient unto death, even death upon a cross. Risen from the dead, he has freed us from eternal death and given us life everlasting. Therefore, with angels and archangels and with all the company of heaven, we laud and magnify your glorious name evermore.

0: our Father,
1: who art in heaven, hallowed be thy name.
0: Thy kingdom come, thy will be done, on earth as it is in heaven. Give us this day our daily bread, and forgive us our trespasses, as we forgive those who trespass against us. And lead us not into temptation, but deliver us from evil. For thine is the kingdom, and the power, and the glory, forever and ever.
1: Our Lord Jesus Christ, on the night that he was betrayed, took bread. And when he had given thanks, he broke it and gave it to the disciples and said, "Take, eat, this is my body, which is given for you.

In the same way also, he took the cup after supper, and when he had given thanks, he gave it to them, saying, "Drink of it, all of you. This cup is the New Testament in my blood, which is shed for you for the forgiveness of sins. This do as

communion distribution hymns are number 637, Draw Near and Take the Body of the Lord. Number 666, O Little Flock, Fear Not the Foe. And number 609, Jesus Sinners Doth Receive.

Let us pray. We give thanks to you, Almighty God, that you have refreshed us through this salutary gift. And we implore you that of your mercy, you would strengthen us through the same, in faith toward you and in fervent love toward one another. Through Jesus Christ, your Son, our Lord, who lives and reigns with you in the Holy Spirit,

The Lord bless you and keep you. The Lord make his face shine upon you and be gracious to you. The Lord lift up his countenance upon you.

If I can tax your patience just a little bit, we have Sunday school after church here, and so we're going back to the parish hall, and there will be some treats back there. There will be coffee back there, and we invite you to come back. We're finishing up our, or getting close to finishing our study in the book of Hebrews. And so we invite you to come and be part of our study. Very good. Okay. Let's conclude the service with our closing hymn. Our closing hymn this morning is number 921, On What Has Now Been Sown.

0: Welcome to Unity Baptist Church. I'm so glad to be with you today. We have a good start to our time together. I'd like to ask Owen Royer. Come on up here, Owen. Owen, we are very happy to present you with a wonderful gift. It's a gift that you've already found yourself loving. But we have a study Bible that we want to present you with your name on it. Did we spell that right?
1: Yes, sir.
0: Okay. Owen Drew Royer. As you guys remember, Owen was saved and baptized this summer. We want to present you with this Bible and a certificate of baptism. Well, fifth of July, wasn't it?
1: Mm-hmm.
0: Yeah. He was baptized on the 5th of July. So, we just want to praise God for what He's doing in your life.
1: Sure.
0: Would you guys join me in prayer? Lord, thank you for Owen. Thank you, God, that you've saved him, that you're working in his life. Thank you, God, that he followed you in obedience and was baptized. I pray, God, you grow him closer and closer to you. Help him to be so, so excited about this Bible. Help him to read it. Help him to be an example to others. We ask this in your name, Jesus. Amen.
1: Amen.
0: You guys give the Lord a hand for what he's doing in Owen's life. And now we have another special time. Oh my goodness, what a cutie. Have you guys met this little guy here? This is Titus Stout. Thank you for letting me pray for this young man. And we're going to dedicate him to the Lord. I'd like to ask as well, you have kind of a spiritual auntie that's going to be praying for him, his life. Rachel Zimmerman, would you come on up? You were a very special guest. I know the family wanted you here as well. And so what we're doing here today is we're dedicating Titus to the Lord. We're going to pray that one day he'll come to faith in Christ. So, Rachel, you have responsibility to pray for him today, but also to pray for him as you think about him often. As well, church family, you have a responsibility to pray for him. You have a responsibility to continue to serve the Lord, to give faithfully, and to serve faithfully as we see this young man grow and one day come to faith in Christ. That's going to be our prayer. So, Rachel, would you want to hold him? Okay, he's a handful. Would you pray for little Titus?
2: God, we just come to you so, so thankful for this little image bearer that you have given to Macy and AJ. God, we just pray that you would bless him, that you would keep him in good health, that you would keep the parents sane, and that their desire above anything else would be to raise him in a way that he would know you and that he would get the choice to love you and to follow you in everything that he does. And I pray that we as a body of believers, as followers of you, will support them in doing the same, that we will commit ourselves to have communion together, to serve one another, so that little Titus Wayne can come and know and love you and see what true life is like with you, God. So we pray these things to you, knowing that you hear our prayers and that you desire this for him as well. And you've even already initiated relationship with him. We pray this in your name. Amen.
0: Amen. Thank you, Rachel. And as well, we have a couple of gifts for the family, and then we have a letter. This is a little help in your family worship time, a little book there that I want to encourage you to spend time reading. And as well, we have a nice blue Bible with his name, Titus Wayne Stout. And then we have a letter that I've written as your pastor. Dear Titus Stout, October 11th, 2026. I want to read you the letter. Now, you're not to open this letter until the day when he trusts in Christ. Then you can show him that today we prayed for him. Okay? Here's the letter, church. You were born on June 22nd, 2026. You weighed 7 pounds, 9 ounces, measuring 19 3/4 inches. What a wonderful blessing you are. Your parents are Aaron James Stout and Macy Leanne Stout. Your grandparents, Matthew and Rhonda Howard, and Timothy and Della Stout, and you got lots of other even great grandparents. From the beginning of your life, you have been surrounded by people who love you and pray for you. One person who's committed to pray for you is Rachel Zimmerman. She prayed for you today. On the day this letter was written, October 11th, 2026, Unity Baptist Church prayed for you and for the day you would come to know Jesus Christ as your personal Lord and Savior. Your parents have been instructed not to give you this letter until you have made that most important decision to trust in Jesus as your Savior. Congratulations, Titus. Because you're reading this letter, it must mean that you are a follower of Jesus. Welcome to the family of God. You've made the greatest decision in your life. As your family's pastor, I would like to give you 3 pieces of advice that I believe will help grow you in your relationship with the Lord. Number one, find a Bible-believing church and join it. Number two, follow the Lord in baptism. Number three, spend the rest of your life getting to know Jesus. Read your Bible. Pray faithfully. Obey His word and seek to grow closer to Him every day. Titus, long before you were old enough to understand these words, people were praying for you. People were praying for your salvation. Sincerely, Reverend Stephen Clay Hilton, pastor of Unity Baptist Church. Okay. Will you put, and I want to hold that one more time. Oh, my buddy. What a cute little buddy. Let's pray. Father, thank you. Thank you that you bless your people with wonderful gifts like Titus. We pray, God, that he would be saved, that it would be soon, that he would come to faith in you. Help him to be an example to others of what it is to follow you. Give AJ and Macy wisdom that comes from you. Guide them in your word. And we ask this in your precious name, Jesus. Amen. Now, please get to know somebody. Let me tell you real quickly, I'm very blessed today to have Butch and Nancy Rashto, my in-laws, have made their way to see us. And so, sitting right here, I'm thankful for you guys. Make sure you let them know that you're glad to meet them. Okay.
3: I want to make an announcement before we get up on the ground. As you see in your bulletin, there's about the t-shirts. If you don't know what they look like, we're making ropes like this. So we can use all the t-shirts we can get. It takes one t-shirt to make one jump rope. Okay? I have a granddaughter who's supposed to jump rope, but it's too short for me. You don't want to see that. You don't want to know what that t-shirt.
0: Okay, say hi to everybody.

Well, I tell you what, we're blessed this morning. We've got people from three different countries here visiting us today. We've got Rachel all the way from Africa. Didn't know you were home, girl. Welcome home. We got folks from Arkansas. Good to see you. And we got people all the way from Avena. Matt's folks there back there. That's great. So a lot of people probably don't know where Avena is. So, let's continue singing.

Well, if our ushers will come now, and since Bob isn't here, why don't I just pick on somebody? Hey, David, you want to come up and pray for us?

Let's pray. Good morning, Lord. First, we pray for Bob and Susan. We miss them already. Thank you for this Lord's Day, the opportunity to read your word, hear your word preached, sing praises to your name. Bless this offering, Lord. Help us to use it for your intended purpose. We praise you in Jesus' name.

If you're able, and I mean that, if you're able, would you stand as we turn to God's Word? Mark's Gospel is where we find ourselves as a church. We have work to do. I hope you're ready to work. I hope you're ready to hear from Holy God and then to respond as He requests of us. Church, let's hear His Word. And a leper came to Him, imploring Him, and kneeling said to Him, "If you will, you can make me clean." Moved with pity, He stretched out His hand and touched him, and He said to him, "I will, be clean." And immediately the leprosy left him, and he was made clean. And Jesus sternly charged him and sent him away at once and said to him, "See that you say nothing to anyone, but go, show yourself to the priest and offer for your cleansing what Moses commanded for a proof to them." But he went out and began to talk freely about it and to spread the news so that Jesus could no longer openly enter a town but was out in desolate places and people were coming to him from every quarter. Let's pray. Father, thank you for your word.

Holy Spirit, convict us of sin. Point us to Jesus. And Jesus, thank you for cleansing us by your blood. I pray if there's anyone that doesn't know you, Lord Jesus, that today will be the day of salvation for them. I pray that we would repent and believe the gospel. It's in your name we pray. Amen. You may be seated. Okay, I want you to know, if you've ever thought I preached too long, I'm cutting this one in half, okay? So you'll get the second half right after I'm done with the first half. No, you'll get the second half tonight. If you want to come back tonight, we're going to take a quick departure from the book of 2 Timothy, and we're going to look at the second half of this message. So advertisement, I guess. What we see from this text is that there was a man suffering from something. What was he suffering from? Leprosy, okay? And then we also see, not that he was just suffering from something, but that he asked Jesus to do something. What did he ask Jesus to do? Okay. And then we see what Jesus did. And then we see the response or the command that Jesus gives him. Simple enough? Let's look at the first part of this. That Jesus cleanses this leper. He was suffering from leprosy. Now, we're not sure of what leprosy specifically is. It could be any number of 15 to 17 different skin diseases. In those days, they just said leprosy. It's commonly thought of as Hansen's disease. And I don't want to get too deep into what that is. You can look it up for yourself. But it's not something that you would want. I remember as a young kid going to church and hearing sermons about leprosy. And I thought, you know what? As far as diseases go, that is one, not that you want any of them, but I especially didn't want that one. So even as a young child, the good preachers that got to pour into my life, they had ears open, eyes focused. I didn't want leprosy. And you see from Scripture, that's exactly what Christ intends to do, is he paints leprosy so wretched, so horribly, that we go, oh, I never want that. Yet you and I have a condition that's even worse than this skin condition of leprosy. We have a what? We have a sin condition. And oftentimes in Scripture, we see leprosy painted like someone who is unclean. Yet we need to understand that the uncleanness is what we have all done with our sin. That none of us are right. None of us have done the wonderful thing with God. We've all gone our own way, and we have all sinned. But this leprosy, maybe it was Hansen's disease, maybe it was some kind of severe eczema, psoriasis, some kind of fungal infection. I remember getting a call from a pastor friend of mine that we went to college with, Cinnamon and I. And he has a form of arthritis where it attacks his skin. I met a man at the Field of Faith on Wednesday night at the Vandalia football field. Nice fella. He's a believer that attends Bethel Baptist Church. We just got a nice little conversation going. And as we were talking about, as old people start to do, different ailments, he tells me about his skin ailment. And there's been times in my life that maybe it is I would have been considered a leper. Maybe he would be considered a leper. But I do know this, because of my sin, I have been unclean,
not worthy to be saved. Please understand that. Your pastor is not worthy to be saved. However, God saw fit to save even a wretch like me. And if he can save me, he can save you. And what this story should help us understand is that Jesus cares about those who people don't care about. Here's what life was like for a leper in this day. If a leper were to peek his head through a doorway of a house, the whole house, unclean. It was illegal to greet a leper. If a leper was upwind of you, he had to maintain a distance of 100 cubits, about 150 feet. If he was downwind from you, it was less, just about 6 feet. Josephus, who was a Jewish historian, wrote this. It was as if, in effect, a leper was a dead man. What did Jesus do? He what? He made him clean, didn't he? Look at verse 40. And a leper came to him, imploring to him. Imploring him and kneeling, said to him, if you will, you can make me clean. Verse 41 says this, he was moved with what? Moved with compassion, moved with pity. In the Greek, instead of pity or compassion, it has this idea of the very depths of the bowels of Christ. He felt the man's pain deeply. And what does Jesus do? He touches him and makes him clean. As I thought about this, I thought about other places in Scripture that talk about leprosy. Naaman had leprosy, didn't he? Those of you that know your Old Testament, his story found in 2 Kings. Naaman was a powerful and respected commander of the Syrian army, but he suffered from what? Leprosy. There was a young Israelite servant girl that told Naaman about a prophet. Who was the prophet? You guys remember? Elisha. Naaman traveled to Israel seeking a cure. Elisha instructed Naaman to wash himself how many times? 7 times in the Jordan River. At first, Naaman became angry. How dare you not recognize who I am? He expected Elisha to perform some kind of dramatic miracle, and he considered the Damascus rivers so much better than the Jordan rivers. However, the servants of Naaman said, you need to humble yourself. So what did he do? He went down and dipped himself in the Jordan 7 times. 2 Kings 5:14 says this, his flesh was restored like the flesh of a little child, and he was clean. And Naaman returned to Elijah, acknowledging that the God of Israel was the true God. Jesus talks about Naaman. Luke chapter 4, verse 27. He talks about all the lepers. He says this, and there were many lepers in Israel in the time of the prophet Elisha. And none of them was cleansed, but only Naaman the Syrian. Now, when the crowd heard that in Jesus' day, infuriated because Jesus finding them that a Gentile, a non-Jew, was someone that was cleansed by God. And so they sought to throw Jesus off a cliff.
I want to go back to the story real quickly. Because this story of Naaman and his cleansing from leprosy has an impact personally on my life. I'm convinced that the preaching of God's word has an effect that nothing else does. I'm convinced that when a man of God preaches the word of God, that what happens is that the Spirit of God works in the man's heart and changes the man or changes the woman in a way that nothing else can. I am convinced that the preaching of God's word is important, that will change generations. I've seen it. I've seen a man of God preach this message in particular about Naaman and his cleansing. And I've seen how this one man's preaching changed my beautiful wife's heart. Because when she heard her dad preach the sermon, "If God says 7, 6 won't do." And she heard that, and it was one of the good ones, so she heard it quite often. You see, the impact of that message meant something to Cinnamon. Very simply, she wanted to be obedient. She wanted just to serve the Lord. And whatever way He said to do, she would do it because she knew she didn't want to do less than what God wanted. Many people are satisfied with less. Many people are satisfied with the same old, same old. Don't be satisfied any longer. Come to Him in repentance. Come to Him fully to say, "All of me, I want to live rightly with you." Jesus came preaching the gospel. Mark 1, chapter 15 is very simple. Here's the message of Jesus. Here's the first words out of the sermon from Jesus, according to Mark. It's a word that is scandalous in the North American church quite often, but God's people still need to hear it. And the word is this: repent. Repent. Repent and believe the gospel. That's the message of Jesus. We try to hip it up. We try to be all cool and hey, let's turn on the smoke. Repent and believe the gospel. For you, maybe it is that you've wandered from the faith. Repent and believe the gospel. Come to Him. Come to Him. Receive Him as King today. There's another story in Scripture about lepers, isn't there? Jesus cleansed how many lepers in Luke 17? 10. You know the story. He cleansed 10 lepers. But what happens to one? Something happens to one where he actually goes and he thanks the Lord for the cleansing. The rest do not. And Jesus' response is, "Where are the other 9? Will you be the one? Will you be the one who focuses on being thankful to Jesus for what He's done? Please be that one." Last thing is what Jesus told him to do. Verse 43 and 44, go back to the text with me. And I want you to key in on one word. And that word is not flippantly. It does not say, "And Jesus flippantly encouraged him."
and sent him away at once and said, see that you say nothing to anyone. He doesn't say that. That's not what the text says, does it? What does the text say? Verse 43, and Jesus what? Sternly charged him and sent him away at once. And what did he tell him not to do? Don't tell anybody about what just happened. But go to the priests. Under the law, the priest examined the leper. And gave a sacrifice, pronouncing him clean. But with Jesus, he didn't pronounce him clean. He literally cleansed him. See, the amazing thing would be that the priest would actually have to go back and find out, what am I supposed to do again? Because this has never happened. No one's ever shown up to say, I've been cleansed. But Jesus actually, as our high priest, and as this man's high priest, actually, literally cleansed him of leprosy. And as Luke the doctor tells the story, Luke the doctor says that the leprosy was at its fullness. So when Jesus cleanses, he cleanses to the uttermost. So if you today need grace, please understand this. Grace is no small thing. You as a believer in Jesus Christ, don't just get grace. You get grace upon grace upon grace upon grace, because our sin is as destructive as leprosy was. Yet the grace upon grace of Christ is greater than all of our sin. All of my sin is greater, or is not as great as the grace of Christ. The leper's condition was bad. Our spiritual condition is worse. Real quickly, just to recap, what are we suffering from? Sin. Romans 3:23 says that all have sinned and fallen short of the glory of God. Romans 6:23, for the wages of sin is what? For the wages of sin is death, but the free gift of God is eternal life in Christ Jesus our Lord. Isaiah 59 verse 2, which by the way, Isaiah 59 is where we'll spend tonight. We'll go to Isaiah 59 and we'll look at the whole chapter. And we'll see how wonderful God is. And we'll see how God answers the question, why are bad things happening? Does God care? God answers that in Isaiah 59. Isaiah 59:2, though, says quickly this, but your iniquities have made a separation between you and your God. And your sins have hidden his face from you so that he does not hear. What are you suffering from? You're suffering from sin. And please understand this. Sin is worse than you ever thought it would be. And when we see leprosy in the Bible, we go, I don't want that. We should correctly also say, sin, oh, it does so much damage to me. It changes everything about me. And thanks be to God, he saves me. What are we suffering from? We're suffering from sin. What do we need to ask Jesus to do? Cleanse us. Cleanse us. Last week, we had the beautiful worship experience of taking the Lord's Supper. And we were reminded of the blood that cleanses us from all unrighteousness and the body that was broken. So please hear this, church. Please be on notice. Lord willing, every first Sunday of the month, we're going to come together. And it's not going to be we're doing this thing again called communion or Lord's Supper. It's going to be, we're going to prepare our hearts the week before, and we're going to come ready to worship him by taking the Lord's Supper. And we're going to be reminded every month that we are a family, a unified family, and that we should come together and want to worship our good God together.
So come expecting. Come waiting. What do we need to do? We need to ask Jesus to cleanse us. Romans 10:13, for everyone who calls on the name of the Lord will be what? Isaiah 55:6-7. This is to everyone who might be thinking, next time I'll trust Him. Soon I'll do that. When I'm older, I might. Please hear this. Isaiah 55:6-7. Seek the Lord while He may be found. Call upon Him while He is near. Let the wicked forsake his way, and the unrighteous man his thoughts. Let him return to the Lord, that He may have compassion on him, and to our God, for He will abundantly what? Pardon. Mark 1:15, again, the time is fulfilled and the kingdom of God is at hand. Repent and believe the gospel. And we need to be like the man of Mark 10 who simply says this, Jesus, Son of David, have mercy on me. Like this leper, we must come to Christ in faith. What will Jesus do? Will He go, okay, clean up, clean yourself up, then you can come to me. Not yet. For you, not yet. Him, maybe, but not you. Because you know what you've done. Listen to me. It doesn't matter what you've done, how many times you've done it, who you've done it with, and the wretchedness of what you've done. The Lord Jesus will receive all who come in faith to Him. Don't wait. Trust in Him now. Trust in Him now. Don't wait. Your life begins finally when you're cleansed of your sin. Otherwise, you're a walking spiritual dead man. There's no life there. What the Lord Jesus does is He breathes life into your dead soul and makes you born again, born from above, forgiven, cleansed, saved, washed in the blood, righteous, a righteousness that is not your own. 1 John 1:9, if we confess our sins, He is faithful and just to forgive us our sins and cleanse us from some unrighteousness. No. From all. From all of our unrighteousness. Here's a promise from God the Father, or from Jesus to God the Father. All the Father gives me will come to me. And whoever comes to me, I will never cast out. Please understand this. The Lord Jesus saves all who come to Him. Will you come to Him today? I pray that this would be a supernatural experience. That the supernatural God would save you supernaturally. That right now you may have been not listening, but God would wake you up and say, I'm going to listen. I'm going to hear the voice of God, and I'm going to respond in faith to Him. I'm going to pray that all that the Father would give to the Son would come to Him. And we're thankful that Jesus will never cast out those who come to Him. Another wonderful part of Scripture, as the psalmist says in Psalm 103:12, as far as the east is from the west, so far does He remove our transgressions from us. And then I'm reminded of this wonderful passage
that I like to go and tell people about in the hospital. And it's Matthew 11:28. Come to me, all who labor and are heavy laden, and I will give you rest. Just as Jesus was willing and able to cleanse the leper, he is willing and able to cleanse you and me of our sin. Okay? Let's try this again. I'm going to say that. You're going to say amen. You're going to thank the Lord. Just as Jesus was willing and able to cleanse this leper, he is willing and able to cleanse sinners like you and me from our sin. And we should be so thankful for that. We've been set free. You've been set free. And we sang it rightfully today. Give thanks with a grateful heart. Give thanks to the Holy One. Give thanks because He's given Jesus Christ, His Son. We should be so thankful every day for the Christian should be Thanksgiving. Even the hard ones. What does Jesus tell us to do? Now notice in this story, this true story, Jesus tells the man to do something different than he tells us. For this man, he says, don't tell anybody. For us, he says what? Tell everybody. Don't tell anybody to this guy. Tell everybody to us. The reason that he told this man not to tell anybody is found right in the text. You see, earlier on in our study of Mark, we see that Jesus came to what? Preach. People wanted him to come and heal. Now, he did heal, but his main mission was to tell people, repent and believe the gospel. And then he told them what the gospel was. And we see from Mark 1, what he liked to do was to go to the synagogue and to preach there. And when he preached there, people went, he preaches as one with authority. Not like our scribes and Pharisees. So Jesus' goal was to preach in the cities. Yet, after this leper was cleansed, what does the text say? He has to go to the desolate places. Why? Because people were coming to him from every quarter. And then later on, what do we see? He'll have to go out into the field. And it'll be so far away from where the food is that they'll have to have a little boy's lunch, be magnified and feed the whole crowd. He'll have to go and preach on the seashore. Not only that, he'll have to go into a boat. That was what this man wrongly did. I was at the hospital visiting a friend, Bernice, a couple weeks ago, and we were looking over this text together. I like to get the help from our senior leaders, even those that are in long-term care. I like to say, hey, I'm about to preach on this. Can you give me a pointer? So Bernice read this. I said, well, Bernice, what do you think? He disobeyed. That was her response. He disobeyed. She's right. I wonder if the commission that Christ has given to you and me is one that we're also disobeying. See, for this man, he was not to share with the crowds about what Jesus had done. He was to share to the priest. For us,
Our great commission is to share what Christ has done. Matthew 28, 19 and 20. All authority in heaven and earth has been given to me. Jesus then says, go therefore and baptize them. Go therefore and make disciples of all nations, baptizing them in the name of the Father, the Son, and the Holy Spirit, teaching them to observe all that I command you. And remember, I'm with you always, even to the end of the age. We are to be people that go and make disciples. Who are you making as a disciple? Because that is your commission. And if you're not doing that, you are disobedient. Don't be disobedient any longer. You have kids and grandkids and moms and dads and aunts and uncles and friends and relatives. Tell them about Jesus. Tell them what Jesus has done. Some may be even on death's door, and we may not even know when that is for them. We don't, do we? We need to be people who love them enough to share with them the good news of Christ. Will you do that? Will you pray with me right now? Lord, please, please save them. Lord, please save them. Lord, I pray that you would give us the boldness to go and tell others about how wonderful you are, about how you save to the uttermost. God, give us boldness, Holy Spirit boldness, to tell others how wonderful you are. Thank you, Jesus. Thank you, Jesus, for who you are. We ask this in your good name. Amen. Okay. We've come to the end. We got four simple questions. What's your problem? You and I are sinners. What do we have to do about that? Call upon Jesus in repentance and faith. What will Jesus do? He'll forgive. And then what are we to do after he has forgiven? We're to make disciples and obey. I don't know what it is that the Lord has instructed you to do now and in our moments after this. I don't know. But it may be that God is calling someone here to step out in faith and say, I want to trust in Jesus. I want to trust in Jesus. I give my life to him. And as a church, wouldn't it be wonderful just to see God save another one? God, save another one! Wouldn't it be wonderful if another marriage would be restored? Wouldn't it be wonderful if another addiction would be broken? Wouldn't it be wonderful if God just moved in healing once again? Wouldn't it be wonderful if we could just see the movement of God amongst us here at Unity Baptist Church? Wouldn't it be wonderful just to watch him work? I want to pray and then ask those musicians that will come up and lead us in song, if they'll come up. But I want to pray as well that if there's something that the Lord wants you to do, that you have the boldness to do that. And then we'll begin our invitation. Let's pray. Father, thank you for your word. I pray that we would respond in faith to your word. Thank you that you still cleanse. Thank you that you still heal. Thank you that you still restore. And we ask this in your precious name. Amen. Will you stand if you're able as we sing? And if there's a decision you need to make, come forward. Let's talk about that.

Just because we're done doesn't mean we're done. Maybe it is that the Lord has some more work for you to be doing. If I can help with that, maybe it is we need to spend some time over coffee. Again, my number is at the very back of the page here. Please let me know how I can serve you and love you and point you to Christ. As well, a good guide, how to be saved, to share with somebody, memorize these verses. Tonight, we are going to have our service at 6:30, but as well, the youth will be leaving out this afternoon. They're going to Carlinville for a youth encounter, so it should be a lot of fun. For those guys, be praying that they have safe travel and that God would move in the hearts of our young people. I think we have 10, 11 different folks that are coming, so that'll be exciting to hear what God has done there. It's good to be with you. I'll be over here shaking everybody's hand. Let's sing one last song together.

0: A poor moose in Montana somehow wandered into a skate park and got trapped inside one of those, like, deep concrete bowls. Every time it tried to climb out, it just slid right back down. Rescue crews even tried rubber mats before eventually tranquilizing it and relocating it. Imagine showing up with your skateboard and discovering a 900-pound moose has taken over the half pipe.
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Taylor Swift and Travis Kelce were seen in New York going on a date night, and it looked like they were going into a restaurant that on Yelp says permanently closed, but the smart Swifties online were like, no, no, no, there's a members only club like right next door. They were probably going there.

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0: There's a taco folding trick going viral on TikTok right now. It's called the Moses Fold. It apparently keeps all of your fillings from falling out. So instead of folding your tortilla normally, you like separate the filling, tuck in the sides into the middle, and then you create like two little pockets by folding it up. It looks like it could work. I have to try it.
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3: I have a recurring nightmare of showing up at an event in the wrong clothes. It probably traces back to an experience I had in the military when I was in basic training. I'd left the barracks without my hat, without my cover, as we called it, breaking one of the most basic rules of military decorum: never go outside without your cover. Now, why is that a rule, you might ask, if you've never been in the military? And if you did ask it, you'd be sorry, because that's another rule. Don't ask dumb questions. Just put your hat on. So I was returning to the barracks without my cover, wishing I were invisible, and a drill sergeant spots me out of uniform. Basic, where's your cover? I left it in my room, sir. So he orders me to hold my left hand on my head and double time, run back, all while sounding off my shame. I wish I had my cover. I wish I had my cover. Which, of course, attracted every other drill sergeant in the vicinity, each of whom went out of their way to stop and chew my butt and have me drop and give them 20 push-ups just for good measure. I didn't forget my cover after that. But also, to this day, I have this inexplicable fear of showing up somewhere underdressed. Some people, I suppose, have the opposite fear of showing up overdressed. And some people don't care how they're dressed, and what they wear shows it. Because clothing makes a statement, which is why my wife and daughter often tell me, "You're not wearing that, are you?" See, clothing communicates. Who are you? Are you a person of consequence, or just someone who likes to be comfy? Are you a conformist or a nonconformist, a rebel or a rule follower? We can tell by your clothing. And we can usually tell what kind of rebel someone is trying to be, because even the rebels ask, "What should I wear?" to let other rebels know that I am one of them. If you think about it, we're all wearing some kind of uniform, aren't we? Even if it's only for an army of one. And shame on you if you're out of uniform. But props to you, respect, if you look like us. Because underneath the uniform, that's the deeper concern. Where do I belong? To whom do I belong? Who am I? What am I? We use clothing to try to answer these questions, to stand out, to blend in, to distinguish ourselves, protect ourselves. That's why concentration camp prisoners were stripped of their clothing. Because without cover, what are we? We are all the same. 100 or so pounds of soft flesh, exposed to harsh elements and staring eyes, vulnerable, embarrassed, ashamed. The Bible gives us an account of the origin of human shame and how clothing has come to cover our shame. Shame is different than guilt. Guilt is feeling bad about what one has done. Shame is feeling bad about oneself. Guilt makes you wish you had acted differently. Shame makes you want to be someone different, or to be invisible, or to not be at all. And shame from its beginning has been stitched into our clothing. In the Bible, we're told that our first parents, Adam and Eve, in the beginning were naked and unashamed. They were safe, secure, completely unselfconscious, with nothing to hide. They were so caught up in walking with God and caring for God's creation and for the person in front of them and the story God was writing for them, they didn't even realize they had no clothes. But everything changed when they tried to become something different, something more. When they decided that they didn't like who they were, that they were just creatures, malleable clay figures God had shaped and filled with life and adopted as a son and a daughter of God, the serpent convinced them that they could do better, that they should become like gods, like deified emperors. They took their eyes off God and his creation and the neighbor in front of them to stare at their own reflections. Now, what these self-crowned emperors saw in the mirror was flattering at first, but then it started to sag a little. They could see how unsuited they were to act as gods. Their soft, fleshy bodies couldn't hold up under the pressure, so they covered up instead with fig leaves, trying to be something else, or maybe just be invisible. And for us, their children, the coverings have become more elaborate, synthetic poly blends and such. And it goes beyond clothing for us. Anything can be a cover, a job title, social group, a gender change, or membership in a distinct religious denomination. Fig leaves, all the same. But under the covers, we humans still didn't like who we were. And we wished we could be something different. For the dominant social group in the days of Jesus of Nazareth, the fig leaves they had stitched together were denominational membership and religious ritual. And this very religious group of people hated Jesus because he exposed their shame. He exposed how they liked to walk around in long robes to show that they were something special. He said, "These leaders do what they do to be seen by others." They had long tassels on their garments to show how religious they were, and leather jewelry they wore called phylacteries with Bible verses written inside to signal their virtues. And Jesus called them out, not just to shame them, but to offer them the cover of real honor and true belonging that they didn't even know they were wishing for. Jesus was speaking as the Son of God, the Creator, become human in the flesh to fulfill God's promises, to clothe his people, to cover their shame with garments of salvation and a robe of righteousness as foretold by the prophet. But the religious leaders preferred their fig leaves. And to protect themselves, they were plotting to have Jesus killed. So to warn them, Jesus told them a story. A symbolic story, a parable. Jesus spoke to them, saying, "The kingdom of heaven, the rule and reign of God, has become like a certain king who made a wedding feast for his son. And he sent out his servants to call those who had been invited to the wedding feast, but they, those invited, were not willing to come. Again, the king sent other servants, saying, 'Tell those invited to the wedding feast, look, my supper is prepared. The oxen and fattened calves have been slaughtered. Everything is ready. Come,
1: come to the wedding feast. But those invited paid them no attention and went off, one to his farm, another to his business, while the rest seized the king's servants, insulted them, and killed them. The king was angry, and he sent his troops and destroyed those murderers and burned their city. Then the king says to his servants, "The wedding feast is ready, but those invited were not worthy. Go, therefore, to the main roads, and all whom you find, call them to the wedding feast." The servants went out to the main roads and gathered all whom they found, both bad and good, and the wedding hall was filled with guests. Then the king came to see his guests, and he saw a person there who had not put on a wedding garment. The king says to him, "Friend, how did you come in here without a wedding garment?" But the man was silent. And the king said to the attendants, "Bind him hand and foot and cast him into the outer darkness, where there will be weeping and grinding of teeth. For many are called, but few are chosen." The parable is recorded in the Gospel of Matthew, chapter 22. Honestly, I don't like it. It's probably my least favorite of all the stories that Jesus told. The king is supposed to represent God, right? So I would hope that this king would be more welcoming. Why couldn't he just say to the guy, "Friend, what happened? Did the dry cleaner lose your suit? Your luggage got lost in baggage claim? No worries, here, have one of my robes, I've got plenty." Jesus could have told the story that way. He had told other stories like that. For example, his story about the prodigal son who dishonored his father, left home, squandered his cash, then crawls back home, humiliated and ashamed, and his father, who represents God, his father becomes the cover the son hadn't even wished for. His father runs out to meet him, puts his best robe on him, and throws him a party. Now that's a story. And Jesus told it. But this story Jesus tells about the wedding feast is told for a different purpose. It's like that story of The Emperor's New Clothes by Hans Christian Andersen. Long ago there lived an emperor who never went anywhere except to show off his new clothes. He had a different suit for every hour of the day. Two tailors came to the emperor. They promised to make him the most distinguished suit ever. The emperor was delighted, but the tailors explained that it was such sophisticated cloth that it could not be seen by anyone who was unfit for his station, or else intolerably stupid. In fact, the clothes could only be seen by those who were very, very clever. So they prepared the emperor's suit. And the royal officers and ministers came to see it being stitched together, and they realized that they couldn't see the cloth. But they were too ashamed to admit it. They didn't want to lose their jobs. So also for the emperor, he didn't want to admit that he couldn't see it either. Nor did all the people who came to see him when the lords of the bedchamber paraded the emperor in the train of his new clothes through the city, until a small child spoke up, "But he hasn't got on anything at all." And the whisper started to spread. Soon everyone was saying it. "He hasn't got on anything at all." And the emperor's flesh crept, for it seemed to him they were right. "But all the same," he thought, "the procession has started and must go on." And the lords of his bedchamber held their heads higher and took even greater trouble to hold up the train, which wasn't there at all. So also, Jesus' story is a warning of how easily we can fool ourselves, a warning for all of us who are trying to keep up this procession and hide behind fig leaves. In the case of the religious leaders of Jesus' day, they had stitched together a suit of special rituals and sophisticated code language and virtue signaling to impress each other, to those in their in-group. But before God, they were wearing nothing at all. Jesus could see right through it, and he was trying to help them see. But they refused. And they did worse than just hold their heads higher and march on. They arrested Jesus, had him stripped naked, hung to die on a cross while his torturers gambled to divvy up his clothing. Jesus was willing to endure this, to die and to rise from the dead to cover them, to cover us. But their wish was to dishonor Jesus and strip him of his kingdom. And you can't get away with that. The Father was angry. The King. And Jesus' story is, in some sense, like God, because God eventually did send troops to destroy those murderers and burn their city. The Roman army came and literally burned Jerusalem in 70 AD, about 40 years after Jesus told this story. Also, the king in the parable is like God because God has sent out his servants to invite us all. Good, bad, indifferent, everyone is invited to the party to honor God's son. That's why we do this program every week. We're getting the invitation out because God wants his wedding hall filled. We're waiting for the day when the king returns to see the guests. That is, to judge the world and raise the dead and renew all things. We're still in this story, and as long as we are, we need this parable. We need its warning. Don't be like the guy who got caught in the clothes that were no cover at all. Of course, we're not talking about literal clothing. Remember, clothing says something. Clothing communicates our values and our loyalties. Clothing says something about what shames us. But God sees through fig leaves. God sees us as we are, ashamed and trying to hide from him. The warning of the parable is not that God's going to kick you out of his kingdom if you're not dressed fancy enough. The warning is that if you insist on stitching together your own accomplishments, if you cling to your self-spun sophistications, if you try to hide behind your in-group identity, then you won't be content with the humble robe that Jesus offers. And if you don't want God's cover, eventually, in hell, God will give you what you want. Very, very stylish clothing that can't cover your shame. You and I cannot save ourselves from our shame. Only Jesus can. We can't save ourselves, but we do have a power, a terrifying power, to destroy ourselves. Jesus warns us that not everyone who joins a church stays for the wedding feast. Not everyone who is baptized is saved in the end. Not every disciple who starts with Jesus stays with Jesus. Every day, I'm in danger. You're in danger of getting stuck in shame forever because you don't like what God made you to be. The truth is, God likes you, loves you even. Yes, you're only a clay-shaped creature, but God wants to honor you as his adopted child, as the guest of his son. God likes you so much that he sent his son to wear the robe of our human frame, to cover our shame with his sacrifice on the cross. When Adam and Eve hid behind fig leaves, God provided them with more durable clothing, genuine leather, animal skins, the first animal sacrifice, a sign of the greater sacrifice to come. And Jesus is even better than leather. More breathable, too. He rose from the dead to be your cover, your closest possession, your uniform. And when you put him on, when God looks at you, he doesn't see through you. He sees Jesus. The military can be harsh on her new children as they learn to wear the uniform. A lesson I learned well that day when I so wished I had my cover. The military can also offer us a rough picture of God's grace because the military issues uniforms to all her new members free of charge. Nobody buys their uniforms when they begin in the military. And whether you're ranked high or low, whether you're a seasoned veteran or just starting, everyone wears the same clothes. In a sense, there is no distinction. Of course, with the military, you'll get kicked out if you don't perform. But in God's kingdom, the only thing that will exclude you is relying on your own performance. So cling to Christ alone.
3: My dad was in the military when my brother and I were boys, and like most kids who had a parent or parents who served, we dressed up to be like him. We put on pieces of his uniform. We imitated him. So also, Christ followers, we imitate Jesus. And with Jesus, his honor is not to be served, but to serve. And the wedding feast has already started, so we don the uniform of service. I see this in the little band of soldiers who comprise my local community of Christ followers. I see it in Karen, who dons her apron to serve in the church kitchen. I see it in Ted, who dons his work gloves to help a refugee move into a new apartment. I see it in Jan, who dons her reading glasses so she can read the scriptures aloud for us. And in Gary, who comes in early to make coffee in a three-piece suit. And in Colby, who sometimes goes to the grocery store with his black t-shirt and white lettering that simply says, "Follower of Jesus." And he thinks twice about whom he represents. Of course, we all still sometimes know the shame of being out of uniform. But Jesus is ever and always our cover, even when we didn't know what to wish for. Would you pray with me? Dear Father, with the prophet Isaiah, I rejoice in you, because you have clothed me with garments of salvation. You have covered me with the robe of righteousness. Through Jesus Christ. Amen.
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4: Thank you, Mark. Today, I'm visiting once more with Dr. Jeff Gibbs. Jeff is an author of an in-depth commentary on the Gospel of Matthew, which we've heard from today. Welcome back to the program, Jeff.
5: Thank you, Mike, very much.
4: Many churches this weekend are going to be hearing from this parable, the parable of the wedding feast, which we discussed today. And I preached a sermon on this. I struggled with the text and did kind of what Lutheran pastors are taught to do, that I want to proclaim a warning to people and also a comfort that Jesus is truly calling you and he's died for you and he wants everyone to come. I want to step back and just be honest that I still struggle with this parable, probably my least favorite parable in the New Testament. And partly it's just, I'm struck by this king who is supposed to in some way represent God. The people he's dealing with are wicked, clearly. They're killing his servants.
6: They're a little different, aren't they?
4: Yeah. But he strikes me as erratic and angry and kind of flies off the handle unpredictably. And it just, all of it's unsettling. Where should we start in trying to respond to this parable?
5: There's no doubt that this is a strange story. But this one is maybe a little more true to life than we might realize when we get a hold of the fact that the Lord Jesus' ministry in first century Holy Land was in an honor-shame culture. And it's a very great offense, a very great offense to not honor someone who is rightfully due it. You know, our political discourse is filled with insults and we mock people and these are all actually great sins. The Apostle Paul says that if you're a reviler, you're not going to enter the reign of God. See, so to refuse to honor a king, he's preparing everything. He's already invited the guests. He's gotten everything ready. And they know the invitation is coming. And not only do they refuse to come for trivial reasons compared to honoring their king, but they kill his servants. You can't get away with this. I'll just say it that way. And so once again, we remember that this is a parable that's in the context of people coming at Jesus to destroy him. It's a parable spoken to his enemies. And so the king's response is harsh. But I would say if we think about it carefully, it's actually fitting. It's kind of like the fear of the Lord is the beginning of wisdom. See, that's hard for us modern American people, but God is God and I'm not. So it's a very transparent story. You can tell who this is actually hinting at. The king is God. The son is Jesus. The first group of guests are the religious leaders who are trying to destroy Jesus.
4: And then the second guy who's there without the wedding garment, he he's in parallel to those who dishonor the king. All it's said is that he was silent. He's kind of there shamelessly and doesn't care.
5: Again, a wedding garment, there's a lot of speculation about what this is. Most of it is well-meaning, but there's very little support for most of the ideas that you hear. I think of wedding garment as church clothes. And so this guy has, he doesn't have to have a fancy schmancy outfit. No, no. There's all kinds of people, good and bad. High social standing, low social standing, rich, poor, all kinds of people are invited and brought in. But this guy has chosen to do exactly what the first group did, to shame the king and dishonor his son. He did it on purpose.
4: Honor the son, then, is the Son of God deserves honor, is worthy of honor. That's kind of the main point then. It does sound a little bit like a threat. You know, honor the son or else. But if we could hear it as a promise and as an invitation.
5: God will have a full wedding banquet. You can't stop him. You can knock yourself out of it, but you can't stop God from having a wedding banquet for his son, and everyone is invited. See, that's the message of the parable.
4: Well, and that fits really well with the whole bit about the cornerstone, which is just before
5: this. Just before this, that's right.
4: If you fall on this cornerstone, it'll break you to pieces, or if it falls on you, it'll crush you. But on the other hand, you can build a whole temple on top of this cornerstone.
5: This stone has become the head of the corner. Psalm 118 is beautifully chosen there by our Lord. And the church has taken Psalm 118, because the Lord Jesus does, and the apostles, to be predictive of Easter. See, they rejected the stone, but God raised him from the dead. And now he is the foundation stone, and the apostles and prophets are the foundation. Yeah, we're all living stones. See, are we banquet guests or living stones? The answer is both, yeah.
4: Well, thank you. Thank you for being here with us.
6: Taught by Jesus, we are bold to pray. Our Father who art in heaven, hallowed be thy name. Thy kingdom come, thy will be done, on earth as it is in heaven. Give us this day our daily bread, and forgive us our trespasses, as we forgive those who trespass against us. And lead us not into temptation, but deliver us from evil. For thine is the kingdom and the power and the glory, forever and ever. Amen. Receive the blessing of the Lord. The Lord bless you and keep you. The Lord make his face shine upon you and be gracious to you. The Lord look upon you with his favor and give you peace. Amen.
7: 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I'm Mark Eicher. 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

A woman in Florida allegedly stole two pumpkin-shaped cushions from her neighbor's porch and escaped on a golf cart. Unfortunately for her, it was all filmed and caught on camera. When the police showed up, she denied taking them. Despite the cushions still sitting on her golf cart, she eventually admitted she stole them because she liked them, which is one way to decorate on a budget.

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0: A survey found that 40% of parents would accept a first class upgrade even if it meant leaving their kids behind in economy. Some people say it's a well-deserved break and the kids will be fine. Others think that if you're traveling as a family, you should stay together. Taking sides, is this a parenting fail or the smartest 2 hours of vacation you will ever have?
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love that advent calendars have become more popular, and especially not just for kids, but for adults. There's a Red Bull advent calendar. It has 24 cans in different flavors. So instead of opening a little piece of chocolate every morning in December, you are cracking open an energy drink. Nothing says the peaceful spirit of Christmas quite like having enough caffeine to hear the lights on your tree blinking. Wow.

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0: What's some of your guilty pleasures? Like your secret ones. Some people say that they browse million-dollar houses on Zillow that they know they are never going to buy. Watching home shopping channels without ordering anything. Going out to breakfast alone every Sunday. One guy said he's secretly obsessed with cross-stitching, and I feel like he should make that public. Like, that is a cool skill.
1: Here's the deal. The government is over $38 trillion in debt, which means the IRS isn't slowing down. 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
6: This again, Renfro, the WPMB weather forecast for today. It's sunny with a high near 85. Tonight, it's mostly clear with a low around 60. Monday, Columbus Day, with it being mostly cloudy through the mid-morning, gradually clearing with a high near 92. Monday night, clear with a low around 68. Tuesday, Sunday, the high near 93. Tuesday night, a 40% chance of showers and thunderstorms. Partly cloudy, with a low around 67. Wednesday, showers likely and possibly a thunderstorm. Mostly cloudy, with a high near 82. Chance of precipitation is 70%. That night, a 50% chance of showers and thunderstorms. Mostly cloudy, with a low around 60. And that's a look at WPMB with a forecast for today.
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A woman on TikTok said that she made $250 at a Halloween party just by dressing up as Venmo. She printed out her personal QR code, attached it to her outfit, told people to scan it, and people started sending her money. So if you are still looking for a Halloween costume, forget spending money on one. Find a costume that pays you.

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0: I love when kids think that they are doing a good job at hiding something or keeping a secret. Like, my nephew will walk into a room, you know, no one's really looking at him. He was walking into a room, no big deal. Hands behind his back, and he will announce to everyone, "I'm not hiding anything." It's like, okay, kid, turn around. What do you have?
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They're the Eurythmics featuring the incredibly iconic voice of Annie Lennox. Talk about a one of a kind. Sweet dreams are made of these. I'm Carl Southcott, kicking off our time together on this Sunday. Hope your weekend's treating you all right thus far with somebody who made it to the Time 100 Next 2026, the world's most influential rising stars. It's Alex Warren and Ordinary.

will fade eventually. So if our time is running out, day after day, we'll make the mundane a masterpiece. Oh my, my, oh my, my love. I take one look at you, you're taking me out.

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0: That was Michael Jackson and Man in the Mirror. Michael Jackson, there's going to be a Michael Jackson auction happening really soon. In fact, his Thriller jacket, Jackson's Thriller jacket and shoes, along with his Motown 25 stage-worn glove, his Moonwalk loafers, they're all set to be auctioned during Julian's Auctions inaugural celebrity and pop culture experience in Abu Dhabi, happening real soon.
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6: This again, Renfro, the WPMB weather forecast for today. It's sunny with a high near 85. Tonight, it's mostly clear with a low around 60. Monday, Columbus Day, with it being mostly cloudy through the mid-morning, gradually clearing with a high near 92. Monday night, clear with a low around 68. Tuesday, sunny at the high near 93. Tuesday night, a 40% chance of showers and thunderstorms. Partly cloudy, with a low around 67. Wednesday, showers likely and possibly a thunderstorm. Mostly cloudy, with a high near 82. Chance of precipitation is 70%. That night, a 50% chance of showers and thunderstorms. Mostly cloudy, with a low around 60. And that's a look at WPMB with the forecast for today.
7: This is severe weather season. Severe thunderstorms and tornadoes can develop rapidly. At WKRV and WPME, we'll keep you informed when severe weather is a possibility. When storms are in the area, we're your source for weather information round the clock. We'll bring you the latest forecasts from the National Weather Service and current radar reports. 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

0: How to share and believe. Maybe you're one who likes to check your email the very first thing after you've gotten up out of bed. You know, checking your inbox the moment you open your eyes in the morning can really set you up for stress. All day long it can. Now, instead of worrying about work first thing, you want to focus on starting your morning with an activity that calms you. Maybe exercising, sipping a cup of tea, maybe talking to a roommate. This will boost your productivity and get your creative juices flowing, which will pay off at work way more than checking that email from your boss would.
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That is TLC and Waterfalls. I'm Carl Southcott, wishing a happy birthday today to rapper Cardi B, actress Emily Deschanel, actress Joan Cusack, actress Jane Krakowski, football's TJ Watt. If it's your birthday, have a happy one, all right? It's you too, and with or without you.

0: That is Olivia Dean and Man I Need. While we won't have the complete weekend box office numbers available until Monday, at this point, it does appear pretty clear. The psychological horror Other Mommies, starring Jessica Chastain, is the number one movie in theaters this weekend. Verity looks to be in a distant second place, with Resident Evil probably ending up the third most popular movie of the weekend. 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
6: This is Gunn Renfro, the WPMB weather forecast for today. It's sunny with a high near 85. Tonight it's mostly clear with a low around 60. Monday, Columbus Day, with it being mostly cloudy through the mid-morning, gradually clearing with a high near 92. Monday night, clear with a low around 68. Tuesday, sunny with a high near 93. Tuesday night, a 40% chance of showers and thunderstorms. Partly cloudy, with a low around 67. Wednesday, showers likely and possibly a thunderstorm. Mostly cloudy, with a high near 82. Chance of precipitation is 70%. That night, a 50% chance of showers and thunderstorms. Mostly cloudy, with a low around 60. And that's a look at WPMB with the forecast for today.

happy belated birthday to this guy. And he still looks like he's like 22 years old, maybe, but he's now 41. Talking Bruno Mars, celebrated birthday on Thursday. Bruno Mars right now and Risk It All.

0: Sixpence None the Richer and Kiss Me Sixpence None the Richer name themselves that based on some of the writings of C.S. Lewis. For more confidence, you want to unzip your lip. According to the numbers, every time you stifle an opinion because you're maybe afraid of what somebody will think, you chip away a bit of self-confidence. The reason, well, holding back is the same as putting yourself down. But speaking up, that sends the opposite message.
1: Diabetes?

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And if you don't believe me, please see I don't need no effort. All you gotta do is flip that switch before we

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That is Tom Petty and Free Fallin'. Hard to believe it was just a little over a month ago that it was the 50th anniversary celebration of Tom Petty and the Heartbreakers. Here's a not only a hit movie song, an Academy Award winning hit movie song from K-pop demon hunters Hunter X and Golden.

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0: this journey and faithfully. 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
6: This is Gavin for the WPMB weather forecast for today. It's sunny with a high near 85. Tonight, it's mostly clear with a low around 60. Monday, Columbus Day, with it being mostly cloudy through the mid-morning, gradually clearing with a high near 92. Monday night, clear with a low around 68. Tuesday, sunny with a high near 93. Tuesday night, a 40% chance of showers and thunderstorms. Partly cloudy, with a low around 67. Wednesday, showers likely and possibly a thunderstorm. Mostly cloudy, with a high near 82. Chance of precipitation is 70%. That night, a 50% chance of showers and thunderstorms. Mostly cloudy, with a low around 60. And that's a look at WPMB with the forecast for today.
7: This is severe weather season. Severe thunderstorms and tornadoes can develop rapidly. At WKRV and WPME, we'll keep you informed when severe weather is a possibility. When storms are in the area, we're your source for weather information round the clock. We'll bring you the latest forecasts from the National Weather Service and current radar reports. Listen for severe weather updates on WKRV and WPME, brought to you by the Fayette County Farm Bureau, where it's all about farm, family, and food.

Well, in recent months, Billie Eilish has been, well, doing the acting thing. She is starring in this film version of The Bell Jar. I don't know when that's coming out, presumably sometime next year. It's Billie Eilish right now and Birds of a Feather.

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0: is Lady Gaga and Bradley Cooper. Bradley Cooper, the co-star in the film A Star is Born, which was also directed by Bradley Cooper. Bradley Cooper is going to be starring in this new movie. It's a new G.I. Joe film, playing the character of Duke in Paramount's new G.I. Joe film.
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0: it's Teddy Swims, who certainly put in 150% into that one. That's Lose Control.
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the luminaires and ho-hey, endless errands and urgent responsibilities, have you feeling kind of stressed out? Well, that can happen. Find instant relief by simply touching a plant. People who've touched plants for just 2 minutes, that often creates a sense of calm that can last for hours. It's George Michael and Father Figure.

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0: That is Bruno Mars and I Just Might. I'm afraid I have to report that Mike Ditka, the legendary former Chicago Bears coach and first tight end ever inducted into the Pro Football Hall of Fame, has died. He's passed away at the age of 86. Ditka rose to national prominence, leading the 1985 Bears, a team that boasted arguably the greatest defense in NFL history, to the franchise's only Super Bowl title. Condolences to Mr. Ditka's family, friends, and of course, to generations of fans of the Chicago Bears. No cause of death was announced.
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6: This is Gavin for the WPMB with a forecast for tonight. It's mostly clear with a low around 60. Tomorrow's Columbus Day. Through to mid-morning, the gradual clearing behind near 92. That night, clear with a low around 68. Tuesday, same at the high near 93. Tuesday night, a 40% chance of showers and thunderstorms. Partly cloudy with a low around 67. Wednesday, showers likely and possibly a thunderstorm, mostly cloudy with a high near 82. That night, a 50% chance of showers and thunderstorms, mostly cloudy with a low around 60. And that's a look at WPMB with the forecast for today.

Here's Ella Langley, and if this is the biggest hit of her career, she's done fine, and her career is just kicking off, so I guess time will tell. It's Ella Langley and Choosin' Texas.

0: is Hootie and the Blowfish, and I only want to be with you. Now, this could explain why, well, there are some guys that get tongue-tied around beautiful women. Studies show that men get momentarily dumber when they're looking at an attractive woman. Boy, do I resemble that. I mean, I've always been like that ever since I was just a little guy. You know, around the pretty girls and later pretty women, I turn into a bumbling fool always. And once in a while, I mean, not always, but once in a while, women find that cute. Now that'll turn you into this this puddle of nerves for sure.
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That does move pretty good from a guy who I think it's safe to say he is the most athletic pop star around there these days. It's Benson Boone and Sarah. I'm here for someone else.

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That is Michael Jackson and The Way You Make Me Feel. Me and my wife, we fully intended to go see that biopic, Michael, all about Michael Jackson. Was a major hit, was out in theaters several months ago. Well, it's no longer in theaters, and we could not find the time to do it. We still haven't seen it. Not even on streaming, not yet, but there is going to be a sequel. They're working on that right now. I guess Michael 2. I don't know when that's coming out, but they are working on that. Let's continue right now with Olivia Dean, It's So Easy to Fall in Love.

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7: This is Gavin for the WPMB weather forecast. For tonight, it's mostly clear with a low around 60. Tomorrow's Columbus Day. Through to mid-morning, the gradual clearing behind near 92. That night, clear with a low around 68. Tuesday, same to high near 93. Tuesday night, a 40% chance of showers and thunderstorms. Partly cloudy with a low around 67. Wednesday, showers likely and possibly a thunderstorm. Mostly cloudy with a high near 82. That night, a 50% chance of showers and thunderstorms, mostly cloudy, with a low around 60. And that's a look at WPMB with the forecast for today.
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0: Vogue. That is Madonna and Vogue. Now, we all want our kids to do well in school, but you want to make sure you keep them laughing. Laughter helps children learn new tasks. This is not the first time laughter has been linked to learning, you know. Another study has found that college students are better at memorizing a lecture if the professor inserts some jokes.
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